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11: And now the forecast from the AM 800 Weather Center. For this evening, mainly cloudy with a 60% chance of showers late into the overnight with risk of a thunderstorm, low 21 or 70. Tomorrow, clouds with scattered showers early in the morning with risk of a thunderstorm, then becoming a mix of sun and cloud in the afternoon and a high 27, feeling like 35 or 95 Fahrenheit. And tomorrow evening, cloudy periods with scattered showers and a low 19 or 66.
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13: I'm totally with you on the idea that zoning has been a problem and that should be fixed. But, you know, the idea that the people who didn't go to college should be in our increasingly complicated times be elected to the Senate or Congress seems really dubious to me. If you look at the people who didn't go to college, which seems to be what we're talking about, who are in Congress, you get Lauren Boebert, you get, well, he's not there anymore, Madison Cawthorn, you get Matthew Rosendale. These aren't people who are solving our society's problems.
14: Bashir, do you want to respond to that? it's a kind of argument, you know, while standing goes back to Plato, the philosopher king. 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
9: And now the forecast from the AM 800 Weather Center. A 60% chance of showers overnight with risk of a thunderstorm, down to 21 or 70 for the low. For your Monday ahead, cloudy to start with scattered showers with risk of a thunderstorm, then becoming a mix of sun and cloud in the afternoon, up to 27 for the high, feeling like 35 or 95 Fahrenheit. Cloudy periods for Monday evening with a 60% chance of showers and a low 19 or 66.
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11: Sitting in for John Moore, here's John Torrey.
12: We've all seen the story that's been out there for a week or two now, where a Canadian citizen and past employee of a number of Canadian agencies was working within NATO and was suspended. I think taken into custody as well because it was alleged she was spying. It's never really said on whose behalf, although it's suggested and implied that it was on behalf of China. And of course, when you get a job at NATO and when she had jobs in the federal Canadian administration, there are security checks performed on you. And in this case, things were identified that were at least subject to some questions to be asked, and yet she still sort of slipped through the cracks and ended up in NATO headquarters. And Chris Mathers, who's a retired RCMP officer and now a private consultant, maybe can help us to understand how this could happen. Good morning.
13: Good morning, John.
12: So how could this happen? I mean, I gather this woman was screened a number of times and things did show up. For example, going from memory reading the story, that she had applied for a job in the federal administration twice using two different names in order to maximize her chances of getting the job. But this was deemed to be kind of fraudulent, which it is. And yet that kind of thing you would have thought would almost spell doom for an application to work in NATO.
13: John, the first thing you have to understand is that in this case, the background investigation conducted by CSIS only produces an assessment. They provide that assessment to whatever sponsoring department or agency it is, and it's up to them to actually grant or deny or revoke any kind of clearance. CSIS doesn't make the decision. Mm-hmm. Now, in her case, being over at NATO, she would have been at least at the secret at level two. And so a background investigation of her would have been involved, you know, credential checking, reference checks, financial, that kind of thing. If she was moved up to top secret, there'd be more substantial inquiries.

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0: Kick off a new season in La Liga.
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7: From the National Newsroom of the Canadian Press, I'm Karen Rebo. Police say an 80-year-old woman died as a result of that wildfire that has forced the evacuation of thousands of people in British Columbia's Okanagan region.
8: Penticton RCMP say the woman was attempting to escape at the time. In a statement, Mounties added that the resident of Meadow Valley, northwest of Summerlin, had been trying to evacuate with a family member when she died suddenly due to the fire. The death was reported early Saturday morning by a witness who is also evacuating. The BC Coroner's Service is investigating the nature of the woman's death. Don Mitchell, The Canadian Press.
7: Official accounts of the Bald Range fire's destruction have been scant since it erupted Friday and raced towards the communities of Summerland and Peachland on the western shores of Okanagan Lake. And a video shows that much of the tiny community of Folder is in a smoldering ruin. More than 20,000 people were forced to evacuate the area immediately Friday night. Dozens of people had to be rescued by aircraft. The mayor of Summerland, Doug Holmes, says structures have been lost in this fire, but he says it's too soon to take a tally because it remains an active fire zone.
9: The whole length of our community was on fire on the western edge, and you could just see flames. No matter where you looked on the horizon, it was just flames coming towards you.
7: Wildfires are burning across the western U.S. too, leaving some residents watching for possible evacuation orders, while others already forced out are waiting to see what will be left upon their return. Crews in Washington state fighting three wildfires that began burning in the Spokane area over a week ago continued mop-up operations Sunday near containment lines. None of the fires were growing, but they have damaged or destroyed about 920 structures. And in Utah, two helicopters pilots were killed when their aircraft crashed while they were fighting a fire Friday in the Fish Lake National Forest. A young girl is in hospital after she was attacked by a bear outside her family's home east of Vancouver. The BC Conservation Officer Service says the three-year-old in Maple Ridge encountered an adult black bear while she played on her family's backyard deck late Sunday morning. A parent who was nearby intervened and chased the bear away. The victim was airlifted to BC Children's Hospital, where she is being treated for injuries described as non-life-threatening. A jalapeno recall has been issued in the states because some peppers may be linked to a salmonella outbreak that has sickened hundreds of people. Here's ABC's Melissa Adan.
10: The USDA says the now recalled jalapenos are linked to a salmonella outbreak that has infected at least 345 people across 27 states. Colorado and Minnesota seeing the highest number of reported infections. Many of the people interviewed reported eating jalapenos at Chipotle and Qdoba restaurants, both companies since removing the ingredient from their menus.
7: This is the Canadian Press. In sports, in tennis, Canadian hopes were dashed at the National Bank Open Sunday night in Toronto as Leila Fernandez of Laval, Quebec dropped a 6-4, 6-4 decision to Japan's Naomi Osaka in fourth round play. The 30th seeded Fernandez was the last Canadian standing in singles action in both the women's and the men's tournaments. Defending men's singles champ Ben Shelton has advanced to the NBO quarterfinals in Montreal. The 5th seeded American defeated Joao Fonseca of Brazil. In baseball action, the Toronto Blue Jays will open a 7-game homestand Monday night by starting with a 4-game series against the Boston Red Sox. The Jays ended their road trip Sunday with a 12th inning loss to the Phillies. Derek Hill singled with the bases loaded in the 12th to give Philadelphia a 7-6 win. The San Diego Padres beat the Houston Astros 7-2. Former Blue Jay Dalton Varsho hit a 2-run homer for the Astros. From the Canadian Press, I'm Karen Rebo.
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16: And now the forecast from the AM 800 Weather Center. Low 21 or 70 overnight with scattered showers and risk of a thunderstorm. Looking ahead to your Monday, clouds with scattered showers to start off the day, including risk of a thunderstorm, then becoming a mix of sun and cloud in the afternoon, high 27, feeling like 35 or 95 Fahrenheit. For your Monday evening, cloudy periods with scattered showers around the region and a low 19 or 66.
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6: And now the forecast from the AM 800 Weather Center. A 60% chance of showers overnight with risk of a thunderstorm, down to 21 or 70 for the low. For your Monday ahead, cloudy to start with scattered showers with risk of a thunderstorm, then becoming a mix of sun and cloud in the afternoon, up to 27 for the high, feeling like 35 or 95 Fahrenheit. Cloudy periods for Monday evening with a 60% chance of showers and a low 19 or 66.
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7: And now the forecast from the AM 800 Weather Center. A 60% chance of showers overnight with risk of a thunderstorm, down to 21 or 70 for the low. For your Monday ahead, cloudy to start with scattered showers with risk of a thunderstorm, then becoming a mix of sun and cloud in the afternoon, up to 27 for the high, feeling like 35 or 95 Fahrenheit. Cloudy periods for Monday evening with a 60% chance of showers and a low 19 or 66.
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10: From the National Newsroom of the Canadian Press, I'm Karen Rebo. One of the most destructive wildfires raging in British Columbia appears to have claimed at least one life off western Okanagan Lake. Late Sunday, RCMP in Penticton reported that an 80-year-old woman from Meadow Valley, northwest of Summerland, died while trying to escape the Bald Range fire with a family member. She was among more than 20,000 people forced to evacuate their homes Friday night after the fire erupted hours earlier and quickly raced towards the communities of Summerland and Peachland. Dozens of people had to be rescued by aircraft. Fire officials so far report structures have been lost in Summerland and in the tiny community of Folder. Here's Canadian Press reporter Brenna Owen.
11: The Premier has said there's been significant structural losses, but we don't yet know the full toll.
10: The Bald Range blaze is one of four wildfires of note in BC, all of them threatening homes or communities. They include the massive Pear Lake blaze, which has destroyed structures on about 120 properties in the Clinton area. The BC Wildfire Service said Sunday that it was still expecting high potential for blazes caused by lightning strikes, particularly in the central Interior and Okanagan regions. Wildfires are burning across the western U.S. too, leaving some residents watching for evacuation orders, while others already forced out are waiting to see what will be left when they go home. Crews in Washington state fighting three blazes that began burning in the Spokane area over a week ago continued mop-up operations Sunday near containment lines. None of the fires were growing, but they've already damaged or destroyed about 920 structures. A young girl is in the hospital after she was attacked by a bear outside her family's home east of Vancouver. The BC Conservation Officer Service says the three-year-old encountered an adult black bear while she played on her family's backyard deck in Maple Ridge late Sunday morning. A parent who was nearby intervened and chased the bear away. The victim was airlifted to BC Children's Hospital, where she's being treated for injuries described as non-life-threatening. A group representing First Nations across BC is calling on Ottawa and Alberta to halt the proposed West Coast pipeline, warning the project would worsen climate change and disasters.
3: In a letter to Prime Minister Mark Carney and Alberta Premier Danielle Smith, the Union of BC Indian Chiefs says First Nations have not been meaningfully consulted on a proposed West Coast oil pipeline. The group says key decisions have already been made and warns expanding fossil fuel production will worsen climate change. The proposed 1,250-kilometer pipeline would carry up to 1 million barrels of crude oil per day from Alberta to a port near Delta, BC for export. David Augustine, The Canadian Press.
10: This is The Canadian Press. In sports, the Toronto Blue Jays will open a 7-game homestand tonight. They'll start with a 4-game series against the Boston Red Sox. The Jays ended their road trip yesterday with a 12th inning 7-6 loss to the Philadelphia Phillies. The Blue Jays won 2 of their 3 matchups. The last Canadian standing in singles action at the National Bank Open is out. Leila Fernandez of Laval, Quebec dropped a 6-4, 6-4 decision to Japan's Naomi Osaka in 4th round play in Toronto. In Montreal, the defending men's singles champ Ben Shelton has advanced to the NBO quarterfinals. Shelton will next face the 13th-seeded Jakub Menšík of Czechia. And in the WNBA, Minnesota Lynx guard Kayla McBride set the single game record by making 10 three-pointers in a victory over the Dallas Wings. The previous record of 9 three-pointers in a game had been done twice this season by Toronto Tempo All-Star Marina Mabry. From the Canadian Press, I'm Karen Rebo.
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16: And now the forecast from the AM 800 Weather Center. Low 21 or 70 overnight with scattered showers and risk of a thunderstorm. Looking ahead to your Monday, clouds with scattered showers to start off the day, including risk of a thunderstorm, then becoming a mix of sun and cloud in the afternoon, high 27, feeling like 35 or 95 Fahrenheit. For your Monday evening, cloudy periods with scattered showers around the region and a low 19 or 66.
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8: All right. We're getting a number of reports about accidents. Collision, Walker Road northbound underneath the expressway right lane. Accident on Lauzon and Cabana. Firefighters just arriving now. Traffic is backing up, according to one texter here. And that construction, Highway 3 and Howard Roundabout, it's closed nightly. 9th to the 19th, 8 p.m. to 6 a.m., down to one lane in that area. And your weather forecast for today, high of 28 or 82. Showers this morning, some thunderstorms, 30% chance of showers and thunderstorms for the rest of the day. And tonight, that boosts to a 70% chance of showers and thunderstorms. Low of 20 tonight or 68. And tomorrow, we're looking at a high of 28 or 82, mainly cloudy. Current temperature, it is 20 out there, or 68 Fahrenheit.

0: It is time for Wayback Windsor Essex here on AM 800, and we're going back to Saturday morning of August the 10th of 1907, a very hot, steamy day, and a boxcar carrying over 5,000 pounds of nitroglycerin exploded in what we call now the historic Essex Railway Station. Back then it was known as the Michigan Central Railway Station. And the explosive cargo was being shipped through Essex to Amherstburg for dredging work on the Detroit River. And in the August heat, the improperly packed material began leaking through the floor of the boxcar and dripping onto the tracks. At approximately 9:50, railway cars were being shunted into position when the leaking explosive ignited, likely from a spark or the impact of another rail car. So the blast killed two railway workers, tore a crater roughly 20 feet wide and 12 feet deep into the ground, and buildings across Essex were destroyed, badly damaged, church, two mills, the electrical plant, industrial facilities, and nearby homes. The shockwave was felt as far away as Windsor and Detroit. Property damage estimated at approximately $250,000. Which was a huge sum in 1907. That is Wayback Windsor Essex for today. We'll be back tomorrow with more on AM 800.
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4: 7:54 and Meg Roberts, we are now under a thunderstorm warning from Environment Canada, coming down pretty good, especially in the southern parts of the county, getting some strong storms right now.
1: Well, it's about time. I feel like there's been a thunderstorm. It's been storming since I got up this morning.
4: Where was the watch? Where was the warning earlier? Okay, bye.
1: But nonetheless, we'll see a high today of 28 or 82. Showers early, we saw some showers and thunderstorms early this morning. And as Mike mentioned, a severe thunderstorm warning is in place right now. For the rest of the day, a smaller chance, 30% chance of showers and thunderstorms, wind gusting up to 40 kilometers an hour late this morning. Tonight, low of 20 or 68. They're calling for a 70% chance of showers and thunderstorms. Tomorrow, Tuesday, 28 or 82 is the high, mainly cloudy. Current temperature, it's 21 out there or 70 Fahrenheit.
5: Birthday.
4: Oh, and a reminder, we have a crash, Lauzon Parkway and County Road 42. Big backups there if you're in the southbound lanes heading towards 42. Let's get to those birthdays. Who's celebrating today? We got one belated.
1: Yes, we got one belated birthday, Bev Newman. Happy birthday, Bev. She turned 76 over the weekend, so I hope you had a great weekend. Celebrating today, Barbara McCarthy turning 85. Happy birthday to Cheryl Pike, 53 today. Happy 21st birthday to Jacob Compo. And Garrett Richards is 56. Happy birthday to Justin Roberts, who is 38.
4: Any relation?
1: No.
4: Okay. Brandon Smith is 36. Allison Fay is 58. Sophia Chichkin is 1. Kristen Peterson, happy birthday. Danielle Beneteau, 38. And Jacob Reno is 22.
1: We're celebrating one anniversary today. Denise and Ron Kuznir. Kuznir? How would you pronounce that? Kuznir.
4: I'd go Kuznir.
1: Kuznir?
4: Kuznir.
1: All right.
4: Like Kuznir.
1: Okay. They are celebrating 35 years. Congratulations, Denise and Ron.
4: Okay. Very nice. Some more traffic notes coming in. P1 Carolyn telling us on the text lines, police are on the scene still at Walker Road, northbound crash under EC Row. That's been a while took place at least an hour ago now. One pickup partially blocking the right lane. Lots of debris on the road to be cleared, so watch out for that. And I think that's it as far as the storm. So it's a little bit slick out there because of all the rain we've been getting.
1: Yeah, we just got an updated message, though, from Austin from Advanced Weather saying the warning is for all of Windsor-Essex, that thunderstorm warning, but it's really just for Point Pelee, as that's the only location in the path right now.
4: Okay, yeah, there are some very strong storms that are going through Point Pelee and over the lake mostly, but hitting Point Pelee and some parts of southern Essex County. The rest of us are just getting rain right now.

0: like kind of a kind of mood with the rain and the weather on a Monday?
1: Like a good or a bad
0: Like a bad Like,
1: No.
0: It's Monday. Now I got to deal with the rain and...
1: No, I think
0: it's
1: kind of
0: from my car into work. And
1: I think people, they go all weekend. They were busy. The weather was amazing. And I think on a Monday morning, it's kind of cozy. Like, all right.
0: Okay.
1: Slowly, calmly get into things.
0: All right. Okay, we'll take that. We'll take that. Good opinion from Meg. Okay, so we have a Shoppers Drug Mart contest going on. 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The Family and Friends event is on now at Shoppers Drug Mart. 20% off almost anything. And we do mean anything in the store. So you can get all your stuff, your daily essentials, treat yourself to the latest beauty finds, so much more.
1: Yeah.
0: So it's easy to enter this contest, as it always is.
1: It is. 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And good luck to you.
0: Okay, very nice. And, yeah, we'll do that all this week. You know what? I got to go for Shoppers. I need, maybe I'll save 20. I need a new razor.
1: Oh, that's a good one to get when
0: I need
1: it's
0: a new
1: off.
0: I got these, like, I don't know, horrible razors I bought in a bulk package. I'll be, like, scraping my face with sandpaper or something when I shave.
1: Get a
0: like,
1: nice, good one. Yeah, Tyler has a real, I think, it's nice... Slick.
0: Yeah. How many blades? The more blades, the better, because they always show that on TV.
1: They do.
0: With three blades.
1: I feel like this one's, I think it's got a lot of blades on it.
0: Hey, more blades, the better. Okay, we got a text as well. One of our texters says, and we maybe should explain this more often because we refer to it all the time. What does a P1 mean? You're always saying it. And if you are a P1, it means you are a P1 listener. It's kind of a radio term. Priority one means that you... listen to us or watch us first thing in the morning and spend the most of your morning listening or watching Mornings with Mike and Meg. You are a priority one listener. You means you are at the top of the food chain here on our program, that you are a P1, and we also very much appreciate you. So let us know. Are you a P1?
1: I mean, and you don't have to do anything to be a P1 other than listen a lot.
0: It's that easy.
1: Yep.
0: And so, you're in the P1 club.
1: Exactly. Anyone can be in the P1 club. You just have to, you know, spend the majority of your time listening with us compared to other stations.
0: No fee to enter or be part of the club. There's no meetings, which is a bonus, except just to listen. That's it.
1: But I would like to get t-shirts. P1
0: yeah,
1: t-shirts.
0: I think we do need some
1: merch.
0: Some merchandise.
1: Yeah.
0: Yes, I believe that is very true. Okay, it's 8:12 here on AM 800. Interesting results of a survey that have come out from Angus Reid and about the relationships between our countries and the United States and Canada, of course. And interesting to see the results and how they have changed over the course of the last year or two. Because of the trade dispute, because of Donald Trump and things like that. So one of the takes from this is that nearly half of Canadians, 48%, hold an unfavorable view of Americans, outnumbering those that have a favorable view. And this marks a very stark reversal from previous years when Canada was overwhelmingly warm towards the United States.
1: Yeah, so this new data from this Angus Reid Institute study finds that 45% of Canadians view the American people positively, despite some of the tension. 48% they view Americans unfavorably. And this is very different to Americans' view of Canadians. Almost 80% of Americans have a favorable view of Canadians. And like you said, Mike, things have really changed, well, over the course of what, a couple of years?
0: Well, yeah, and we all know why. We know it's Donald Trump. We know it's the trade war. We know it's the 51st state nonsense. And Donald Trump and the administration that just follows him like he's, you know, like the dictator and cult leader he is basically the reason for all of this. And when you start off, really, before he was even inaugurated as president, at that dinner in Mar-a-Lago was the first time we had heard about him mentioning the 51st state to Justin Trudeau at the time. And I think Trudeau laughed it off or something like that. But he obviously was serious. And the trade war, I think, is the biggest factor in all this. The fact that it's hurt so many businesses on this side of the border, the fact that it's hurt our relationship between these two countries. And he's been worse to us, like your closest friend and ally and neighbor, than he has been to like China or Russia.
1: It's very odd. We're in such a weird time. Okay, how would you vote on this? Would you vote that you have a favorable view of American people or a negative view?
0: See, I have a favorable view of American people.
1: Me too. Yeah.
0: I have, there couldn't be a worse, feeling I have towards Donald Trump and his minions and his administration.
1: I think I absolutely would vote that I have a favorable view of American people, because I mean, I have family over there, friends who are outstanding, amazing. They're built just like us. And that's the hard part about this is Americans are built just like Canadians. But what I have a hard time is in trusting the American people as a whole, because they have done this twice now. They have elected this individual twice now.
0: Right.
1: And I don't trust them as a whole. That's not on an individual basis whatsoever. And, you know, when all this calms down and settles, I will go back to the States and, you know, celebrate and have fun and hang out with my American friends and family. But I think from a political standpoint, I won't be able to trust Americans the same way that we have.
0: And are you thinking in the electoral process of who they elect next to in 2028 or in these midterm elections that, you know, are coming up? I don't even know if I trust the election process over there anymore because of Donald Trump. And because, like, what's he going to do to either skew the election? Will he cancel elections under some little section executive order? Like, you don't even know what's happening over there.
1: I think I used to feel in a lot of ways that our priorities were aligned here in Canada and in the United States to a certain degree, right? And I think the election of Donald Trump, and what we've seen over the course of, you know, a year, 2 years, it's like showing me, oh, we're not really all collectively on the same page here, clearly.
0: Right.
1: And I think that for me is definitely where my trust dwindles. But on a base to base, like on an individual level, of course, we love our American neighbors.
0: And from, you know, going back to the survey from Angus Reid, it's like a widespread disapproval of Trump. 79% of Canadians view Donald Trump unfavorable. Who are the 21% that don't share that view? What is their problem?
1: We've got Mike on the line this morning. Good morning, Mike. You've got a take on our election process here.
2: Yeah, I'm worried about the integrity of our election. So you guys shouldn't even be talking about Americans. You should be worried about ours.
1: How why, Mike?
2: How does that happen? Trudeau's accused of being a pedophile, and he's gone.
0: Mike. Back it up. Did you say Trudeau accused of being a pedophile?
2: Look it up. Do your research. Get your out of the reading the iPad.
1: Okay. So, Mike, what?
0: Where do you do your research, Mike? Where would you find this? On the deep web?
2: Hey, I've called your station and asked if I could be a reporter, and they don't want a reporter.
1: Okay.
0: Why would you like to report on this?
2: We got our own problems, Mike, before you start spewing about over there. Let's fix ours.
0: You sound like the MyPillow guy. So you support Trump? Like, you have a favorable opinion of Donald Trump as a Canadian?
2: You sound like an arse, Mike. You got a big head, and you shouldn't be on the air.
0: Mike, I'm asking a question. You don't have to personally attack me. Do you share a
2: I'm saying that when Megan's by herself, I enjoy the show way more.
0: Well, that's good. Don't worry. I got lots of Mike. Okay. Mike doesn't even want to talk about, like, the questions or what we're talking. He'd rather just talk about my big head and that he likes the show better and do the research. Like, that's what people like Mike who believe a certain, I don't know, a certain political lean obviously think they have the correct information and some secret information, and they don't really have anything to back it up. They just say, do the research. Well, you apparently have. Share the research you have so we can fact check this.
1: Yeah.
0: And I don't know what else he was going on about, but he really didn't have any facts to back up what he was saying.
1: That's where things have just kind of completely gotten out of control is what is fact and what is not. And I know there's no trust or limited trust in the mainstream media, but I think what some people don't understand is that a lot of these journalists, like, they have gone to school for this. They have dedicated their lives to this and to investigate.
0: And nobody knows that better than you. You were a journalist at CBC for a decade.
1: Which I know there's lots of people that roll their eyes at that, but you know, you go to school for this, multiple years of school, you understand what it takes to do, to look into something, what is factual, what is not, like how you get at the crux of something. You've got, you know, you're filing FOIs, you are speaking with multiple people.
0: Well,
1: doing
0: this
1: all those,
0: is the poison.
1: Those things to get an accurate report of something.
0: This is the poison of social media, and we're going to talk to Dan Riskin about that coming up in our 9 o'clock hour, and how social media feeds you what you want to see, so it makes you feel better about yourself, and you come back to that information. And that's also the poison of Donald Trump. Anybody that he calls fake news, whether it be ABC, CNN, the New York Times, the Wall Street Journal, I believe are doing God's work and telling the truth and doing their journalistic right to look into stories and telling the truth.
1: Yeah.
0: And because if somebody calls Donald Trump fake news, all they're doing is reporting some facts that he's not happy about.
1: Yeah. So, I don't know. One thing I do, you know, that caller did make one point saying that, you know, we have our own issues in this country, and I think that lots of us are aware of the issues. I have not seen any credible reports that our elections are rigged.
0: And there's no credible information through your research about Justin Trudeau being a pedophile. Okay, let's leave it there. 8:21. 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Right now, northbound by EC Row. Still seeing backups on Lauzon Parkway and 42. Watch out for that. If you have a traffic note, 519-792-2559.
1: All right, let's take a look at your gas prices here. And 158.9 for gas, according to Gas Wizard. 158.9 for gas today, and 207.9 for diesel. Coming up, Paul is going to join us. It is a stormy morning out there. We'll get you more details on that up next.
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0: All right, so we are under a severe thunderstorm right now. Warning, a mix of sun and cloud today. Should come to an end later this morning, and then a high of 28 or 82. 70% chance of rain tonight and a low of 20 or 68. Also, traffic notes, crash still affecting things on Lauzon Parkway. Oh, no, we're all cleared now. Just looking at the maps, looks like Lauzon Parkway and 42, all good there. And looking at the issue on Walker Road, just by EC Row, they're still in the clearing stages there in the northbound lanes on Walker and southbound, really, both backing up in that intersection. So heads up on that. Right now, we got 21. That is 70 Fahrenheit. All right, a lot of comments coming in about caller Mike this morning. Becky saying those were two unsubstantiated claims made about Trudeau. Let's see. Just wanted to say no. Okay, that's Richie says gotta put my pillow guy comment in the Friday funny drop. He did look like he did sound like the guy from My Pillow.
1: I don't know what My Pillow is.
0: Oh, My Pillow. That's the guy. What's his name? Steve? Mike?
20: I'm blanking on the last name.
0: Yeah, he's a big Trump supporter.
1: Does he have a mustache?
0: Yes, he looks like a Lindell. Cartoon. Mike Lindell. He looks like a cartoon character. And he was like always selling these My Pillows. And I actually have one and advertised for him for a while. And then, I don't know, when the world started to go nuts during the pandemic, this guy comes out as a big Trump supporter and supporting the election was stolen and all this stuff. And I think he's running for governor of Minnesota now.
1: He does look like a cartoon character.
0: He does! Kind of.
1: Yeah.
0: Yeah.
1: Like something on The Simpsons.
0: Exactly. Yeah. Like Smithers or something. 828.
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3: I'm Iman Sadi, owner of Hiras Audiology Clinics. Many people notice brain fog or fatigue after conversations, and often without realizing that changes in hearing may be a factor. When hearing isn't as clear as it used to be, the brain has to work overtime to fill in the gaps. And over time, the extra effort can lead to mental fatigue. If you've been withdrawing from conversations or feeling more mentally drained than usual, a hearing assessment can be an important first step.
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0: Twenty degrees in Windsor, Essex. We're under a yellow severe thunderstorm warning this hour. Showers and thunderstorms this morning. A warm high today of 28, 82 Fahrenheit. I'm Paul McDonald, AM 800 News. This report is brought to you by St. Clair College in Windsor and Chatham, the home of Saints Nation. Coming up, feedback sought on the city's Strengthen the Core plan and Unifor and GM to open contract talks. But first, a public meeting will be held later today to get feedback on a proposed hotel and mixed-use development in Amherstburg. A developer wants to build a five-story hotel and three four-story mixed-use buildings with residential units and commercial space on the northwest corner of Simcoe Street and Melosh Road. Councillor Lyndon Crane says reaction among residents has been mixed.
26: I've been hearing residents that are looking forward to a development like this, a mixed-use development, but there's also residents that are concerned with overflow parking. They're concerned with, you know, high-rise building, what that would do for privacy for those living nearby.
0: Crane says council will not be making a decision at the meeting, just gathering public input. The meeting at Town Hall begins at 5 p.m. On the agenda at Tecumseh Council tomorrow night, a proposed bylaw that would create a single set of zoning rules for the municipality. The bylaw would replace three bylaws that date back to amalgamation in 1999. While town planners say the proposed bylaw aligns with provincial policy and the town's official plan, some residents are concerned proposed changes would allow duplexes and semi-detached homes in areas traditionally limited to single detached homes. Deputy Mayor Joe Bacchetti.
27: Residents want to protect the established neighborhoods. They want to protect the R1 zones in terms of minimum lot frontage that they've come to learn to love in the former St. Clair Beach, former Sandwich South, former Tecumseh.
0: Town administration is recommending council adopt the updated zoning bylaw. An online survey has opened to gauge the progress of the City of Windsor's Strengthen the Core Downtown Revitalization Plan. Residents, business owners, service providers, and visitors can weigh in to help guide future investments and priorities. The city has launched several initiatives since the strategy began, including Project Greenlight security cameras, enhanced outreach programs, decorative lighting, more parking spaces, housing developments, and marketing campaigns aimed at attracting investment and visitors. The survey is open until September 7th on the city's Let's Talk Windsor website. AM 800 News time is 8:33. A yellow severe thunderstorm warning is posted. A warm high today of 28. Unifor is set to begin contract negotiations with General Motors today. The union represents more than 4,600 members at Ontario GM facilities, including the Oshawa Assembly Plant, the CAMI facility in Ingersoll, as well as operations in St. Catharines and Woodstock. Last month, Unifor members approved a new 3-year contract with Ford that includes 3% annual
1: pay increases. Conservative leader Pierre Poilievre is calling on Prime Minister Mark Carney to show some backbone as trade negotiations with the United States ramp up. Poilievre and Canada-U.S. relations critic Shubhalloy Majumdar have penned a letter to Carney. They argue against Carney's previous claim that no deal is better than a bad deal by pointing to job losses in manufacturing-heavy Canadian cities that rely on cross-border supply chains. The pair say Ottawa has also given in to several of Trump's demands in the last year, such as scrapping the digital services tax, removing Canada's counter-tariffs, and the U.S. agreement to share net toll revenue from the recently opened Gordie Howe International Bridge. And the World Health Organization says Canada has half as many measles cases as the U.S., despite having a population that's about a one-tenth the size of its neighbor.
4: The WHO says measles cases across the Americas have more than tripled compared to all of last year. More than 47,000 cases have been confirmed as of July 18th. That includes 2,260 in the U.S. and 1,107 here in Canada. The disease has also killed 45 people across the region, largely in Guatemala and Mexico. The organization is calling for an increase in vaccinations, surveillance, and emergency response times, noting that every outbreak exposes immunity gaps. Roughly 186,000 cases have been reported worldwide. That's a 12% increase compared with the same period last year. Rob Westgate, The Canadian Press.
1: 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Let us know at AM800CKLW.com. On Friday, we asked if you believe it's very important for a couple to be legally married if they have a child together. Of more than 1,700 responses, 57% say no. AM 800 News, time is 8:36. Let's get a check of business now brought to you by Guaranteed A-Fine Furniture, Tecumseh Road of Palette in Windsor, and gfurniture.ca. Air Canada investors will get a sense this week of how the spring travel season, soaring fuel prices, and Canada's early weeks of FIFA World Cup hosting duties impacted the airline. Ongoing trade tensions that have pushed many Canadians to skip trips to the U.S. could also shape the second quarter financial results Air Canada will deliver Wednesday. This will also be the last time current CEO Michael Rousseau will deliver financial results as he steps down at the end of the month to make way for Scandinavian Airlines head Anko van der Werf. Van der Werf previously served in senior roles at several airlines, including Aeromexico, Qatar Airlines, and KLM Royal Dutch Airlines. And that's business on AM 800.
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0: It's 8:39. Good morning here on CTV Windsor and AM 800. Mike Kaycook, Meg Roberts, and we're here till 10 on this very rainy, stormy morning. And let's get to the forecast now. Meg, we did have a thunderstorm warning. It looks like we're still under that warning right now. No, no, all gone. I refreshed. It's all gone.
1: Okay, well, that's good. Yeah, thunderstorms this morning, big time, for hours. And it looks like today, a small chance of showers and thunderstorms for the rest of the day, a 30% chance, wind gusting of 40 kilometers an hour late this morning, and a high of 28 or 82. And then tonight, a 70% chance of showers and thunderstorms, low of 20 or 68. Tomorrow, high of 28 or 82. Mainly cloudy for tomorrow, and the current temperature right now, it's 20 degrees out there. That is 68 Fahrenheit.

0: It is time for Wayback Windsor Essex here on AM 800, and we're going back to Saturday morning of August the 10th of 1907, a very hot, steamy day, and a boxcar carrying over 5,000 pounds of nitroglycerin exploded in what we call now the historic Essex Railway Station. Back then it was known as the Michigan Central Railway Station. And the explosive cargo was being shipped through Essex to Amherstburg for dredging work on the Detroit River. And in the August heat, the improperly packed material began leaking through the floor of the boxcar and dripping onto the tracks. At approximately 9:50, railway cars were being shunted into position when the leaking explosive ignited, likely from a spark or the impact of another rail car. So the blast killed two railway workers, tore a crater roughly 20 feet wide and 12 feet deep into the ground, and buildings across Essex were destroyed, badly damaged, church, two mills, the electrical plant, industrial facilities, and nearby homes. The shockwave was felt as far away as Windsor and Detroit. Property damage estimated at approximately $250,000. Which was a huge sum in 1907. That is Wayback Windsor Essex for today. We'll be back tomorrow with more on AM 800.
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0: that's for sure. That's something the Ontario government could step in, could regulate, could do something to provide.
1: Mm-hmm.
0: But from the standard legal remedies right now, leaves people with very limited options.
1: Appreciate the phone call. I appreciate you helping me out here, Steve. Really do.
0: No, not a problem. I mean, the final thing I would say is for people that have gift cards, keep an eye on the situation. You know, you can contact the trustee in bankruptcy if it is one of those situations. You could try and contact, you know, there are some other avenues in terms of speaking to lawyers, bankruptcy professionals, things like that. But if you have a gift card, don't forget about the story. Continue to follow it. You know, seek legal advice, obviously, but there may be more coming. So I wouldn't give up at this point. It's only been a few days.
1: Okay. Steve, thanks again. Appreciate it.
0: Not a problem. Thanks very much, Kyle. Have a good one.
1: All right, you too. There you go. Steve Wilder, partner at Diamond and Diamond Lawyers. I actually have a few texts saying this happened to other people as well. This one here, good morning, Kyle. Similar thing happened with Harmony Day Spa on Walker Road around a few years back. They closed abruptly, no notice. I still have a $50 gift card there. Sad situation. I would have been happy to be able to buy merchandise with the gift certificate. I have Aesthetica gift card for a manicure. We'll be taking my business to Refresh there over there on Dougal. That's where I usually get some of the stuff for Kathy. I do like it over there at Refresh across from Superstore. This one here too. Hey Kyle, no tan lines did the same thing to us over there in Amherstburg. My wife bought me a $100 gift card on Monday. By Friday, when I went to use it, they were closed. They knew and stole the money. See, again, that's a pretty big accusation. I didn't really want to say it, but that's kind of what it is. Like you took, you know, if we're going based on this, based on the story here, and we base it on T, like $400 worth of gift cards, whoever bought that gift card for her, they're out $400. That's $400 that you got straight up that, you know, again, I don't want to say it's stealing, but it's not right. I will certainly say that. It is not right. And what do you do? Like, if you're that person that bought, you know, let's say it was for a gift, you bought the $400 gift card for tea. Like, do you just apologize? I mean, I'm guessing you're not buying another gift or anything like that, but I would feel terrible in that situation as well as a person that gave the gift card as a gift. Kind of what Steve was saying. Like, your birthday gift, Christmas gift, whatever that the reason was that you gave the gift card to this person was, it's wasted now. You're $400 out. Tough situation. Obviously, we will follow it. And Robert Lorthian with CTV did a great job tracking down a few of those people that are out. And highly suggested you see it at ctvwindsor.com there. But, yeah, it's not right. I do believe the provincial government needs to step up here and maybe have some guidelines when it comes to this. Because especially with what I'm seeing, it's interesting that a lot of it are day spas here from my texting line. But, you know, we can't be having this. Like, you're just straight up out $400. We got to do better in this province. We'll take the break and come back. 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
13: It's 11 o'clock.
14: 23 degrees in Windsor, Essex. A mix of sun and cloud for today with a 30% chance of showers. A high of 28, 82 Fahrenheit. I'm Paul McDonald, AM 800 News.

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4: 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One last look here. Mix of sunny cloud throughout the afternoon. There is a risk of a thunderstorm. It's a high of 28. The humidex 36 or 97. Partly cloudy tonight. 30% chance of showers. Changing to a 70% chance of showers near midnight. There's a risk of a thunderstorm. It's a low 20 or 68. Mainly cloudy tomorrow with a high of 28. The humidex 34 or 93. Cloudy periods tomorrow night. 30% chance of showers. Low 20 or 68. Cloudy for the most part in the area. We're up to 26. It feels like 29. That's 84.
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14: It's 12 o'clock.
15: 23 degrees in Windsor Essex, a mix of sun and cloud with a chance of rain and storms today. The high 28 with a humidex 36. I'm Kathy McMahon, AM 800 News. 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Our top story this hour, a number of people have been charged with impaired driving following separate incidents in Windsor. Between 2:30 Saturday morning and 4 Sunday morning, seven people ranging in age from 24 to 44 were arrested. In two cases, officers found two men asleep at the wheel. Both had a bottle of alcohol on the passenger seat. A 36-year-old woman was also arrested at the Ambassador Bridge. A 24-year-old man and 26-year-old woman at the Windsor-Detroit Tunnel, and a 44-year-old Michigan man at the Gordie Howe Bridge. Customers of the former Aesthetica Day Spa are discouraged after the business suddenly closed its doors last week. Tula T has $400 in gift cards and is unsure if she'll ever be compensated.
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15: 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The signs say

0: 24 degrees in Windsor, Essex. A mix of sun and cloud with a 30% chance of rain and the risk of a thunderstorm today. The high 28 with Humidex 36 or 97 Fahrenheit. I'm Kathy McMahon, AM 800 News. Coming up, groundbreaking for Palliser Park and former General Amherst High School back up for debate. But first, a strike date has been announced by Essex Windsor EMS. QP Local 2974 represents 340 paramedics. The unions as members will hit the picket line on October 5th if a collective agreement is not reached with the County of Essex. Union President James Jovanovich says talks are scheduled to resume today, but the employer has indicated they will not be there.
1: We made it clear that we approach each day with a clean slate, ready to negotiate in good faith and to try and reach a deal that will help stabilize EMS. The employer refused to meet with us, and they're letting their frustrations on our simply pointing out their errors to get in the way of negotiations.
0: Under the essential services ruling, a strike would result in a 20% overall reduction in service. Seven people have been arrested after separate impaired driving incidents over 26 hours in Windsor. Police say there were a number of cases between 2:30 Saturday morning and 4 Sunday morning. Four of them happened at the Windsor-Detroit border at the Tunnel, Ambassador, and Gordie Howe Bridges. Those in custody range in age from 24 to 44 years old. It's being called a major milestone in the city's Housing Solutions Made for Windsor initiative. A groundbreaking ceremony was held this morning for Palliser Park, which will see 48 residential units built on a former parking lot on Palliser Street near Wyandotte. Partner Chris McLeod says they're looking to welcome renters early in the new year.
2: What you'll see happen here is you're going to see the entire site get stripped. You're going to see all of the foundations, all of the servicings.

0: dealing with. I don't know how comfortable I would be with any animal, actually. I would probably just make the phone calls, but there are some things that they suggest that can help, you know, keep the animal, you know, safe and kind of calm until, you know, an expert is available.
1: So you're saying you don't keep a blanket or a towel in your car just in case there's an animal that needs to be rescued?
0: No. In my family, for example, my kids want pets and stuff too. And I'm like, well, mommy and daddy are allergic, so we can't have any animals in our house.

0: Those guys have a key to the city. The Tea Party, 457, AM 800, CKLW. And you guys have been killing me with these text messages. Things like, hey, why didn't you just, you know, buy a motorcycle there, put on a temporary plate, and just make your way back? Honestly, thought never even crossed my mind. When you get into the heat of battle like that, I wasn't thinking straight. Also, I didn't even tell you about the part on the bus. I was on a bus for an hour and 20 minutes with two screaming French children, 5 and 6, who had headphones on, singing at the top of their lungs. So at that point, I wasn't really thinking straight. I apologize. I did. That's all I was thinking of. Ken's on line one right now. Ken, quickly, you got something for me?
1: Yeah, what size is the Kawasaki?
0: Kawasaki's a 1700, so it's like, 1800cc, something like that.
1: Big, yes.
0: Yeah, it's a big couch. Like, it's a big, fully dressed, Kawasaki Voyager. It was meant for eating up kilometers, and unfortunately, it didn't eat up the full 3,000 I needed. I think I only made it about 1,400 or so, somewhere around there.
1: Well, that's almost halfway. That's not bad.
0: Yeah, well, the worst part is, so, not to get too deep into it, because we're coming up on news time. After the ferry is the highway to Gaspé. It's, if you're looking at a map, it's this little outcrop right at Quebec. It's right at the south shore of the St. Lawrence Seaway. It's the most beautiful part of the entire ride. I made it to the beginning of that, and then my motorcycle crapped out.
1: Yeah, I know. I've been there before. That's a nice place.
0: Thanks for rubbing it in, Ken. Appreciate it.
1: Well, you know what it's like. You've been there.
0: No, I don't know what it's like. I'm going to have to look at it on Google Maps to see how beautiful it is. Or I'm going to have to take the brand new Goldwing on a bit of a journey next summer. I don't know. We're going to see what happens. We are coming up on news. 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

0: Jeff Riskon has been a cornerstone of wrestling events in Windsor for more than three decades. He was brought out to the cheers of a sold-out crowd on Saturday for a two-night taping at St. Clair College, which included matches on Friday as well. The event featured a mix of global superstars and up-and-coming talent.
1: I've been very fortunate to have a lot of big nights in my career, but it has really reinvigorated my love for professional wrestling, and I will always thank Maple Leaf Pro Wrestling for that.
2: I didn't get to come to the first set of tapings, but I'm so glad I made it to this one. Scott bringing wrestling back to Windsor and going all over the area is what Windsor needs right now.
0: With the Gordie Howe International Bridge now open, a Windsor tourism company is hoping to put the city's history in the spotlight. Encore Productions is offering a two-hour bus tour that takes residents and visitors through some of Windsor's most important stories, from its French roots and its roles in the Underground Railroad to its automotive history. Owner Glenn Beccaro says the new bridge is an opportunity to showcase the city to people from around the world. The tour visits areas like Walkerville and Sandwich Town, with stops including Willesden Manor. The next tour is August 16th, leaving from the Windsor International Aquatic and Training Center. Tickets are $45 plus HST. Now, Melanie Kettner joining me now. It's almost time for Happening Now. What are you working on for tonight?
3: Well, I love this one. So we have some adorable photos of a three-year-old biker and how he got all the way across the new bridge and back.
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1: Life will never be the same. Life is changing.
2: Happy Monday from the nation's capital, Shane Hewitt, and all across Canada for you. Ryan O'Donnell's in Calgary. I'm in the village of Merrickville, just south of the city, where it's still nice here. If you're in Ottawa, let me serve my hometown briefly. Severe thunderstorm watches continue here in chance of tornadoes. I believe the earlier tornado warning from about an hour ago is gone. Severe thunderstorm yellow watch. Now, I have a hard time with this whole yellow, orange, red thing. I really like green light, red light, you know, I don't know. It's weird. Anyway, that serves my place that I live. I hope the place you live is awesome. David Hunter's in Toronto, and how's the weather in Calgary there, Ryan O'Donnell?
3: Well, for the first time in quite a while, the Calgary summer heat, where it's just like there's no rain and it's just there's not a cloud.